0: he's pass rushing like he's in the game. And I'm like, bro, I'm not doing that. So we were in, I think we was in like red zone or something like that. And I said, all right, man. And so he lined up, put his head down. I could tell exactly what he was about to do. And he took off. It was a pass play. I just moved out the way. I stepped right to the right.
1: Olay.
0: And he stumbled, crashed right into Matt Schaub.
2: Oh. How was Matt?
0: It wasn't good.
2: Was Matt okay?
0: Yeah, Matt was fine.
2: Okay.
0: Right, man?
2: So you said you almost got cut. What'd they do?
0: They went crazy. They went crazy.
1: So in theory, somebody could block him that way, like you see in paint defense in the NBA.
0: Yeah.
1: Pull out the chair.
0: I just was like, nope, you're not about to break my... Like, he was chopping down on my hands. And I was telling him, look, bro, I've already shattered my knuckle already, and I had two broken fingers on the other hand. I don't need you chopping my hands on Friday. I need them on Sunday. He reared up to come chop down on my hands. I moved him completely out of the way and took a step to the right. His momentum carried him straight down, stumble, crash right into the back of Matt Schaub. Landed on top of him. Boy, Gary Kubiak almost.
2: Captain Tryhard is.
1: That can cause injury because, you know, the Chargers today placed their new center, Tyler Biadasz, on season-ending IR. I am told the injury was in that joint practice with the Niners. Mm. It wasn't the Niners player fault. He was thrown. From one offensive lineman teammate into the center's
0: happens
1: knee.
0: Happens all the time.
2: Yeah, but you can't do that in a joint practice.
1: Nope.
2: You can't throw someone to the ground. Like, that's... Yeah, that was a dangerous play.
1: Although the Saints and Cowboys would argue that...
2: Wow, yeah. I mean...
1: Did you see they each got fined $500,000, those two, for the fights at the joint practice?
2: Yes, and Mama's...
1: And they're playing each other this week, by the way.
2: Oh, well, perfect. Yeah. And don't let your babies grow up to be Chargers offensive linemen because
1: they can't have good things. You talk about Niners injuries? Yeah. Just Chargers offensive line. Yeah.
2: Oh, you know what? Niners injuries. I actually would like. Can we talk about that coming up next?
0: Let's do it.
2: I'd love to talk about this coming up next. All right, Steve, great stuff. Thank you so much. With Ephraim Salaam, Mark Willard, Fox Sports Radio.
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0: Did you see the commonalities between the Titans and the Niners, between Robert Saleh and some of the coaches and players that are very close to the 49ers? But that doesn't mean that practice is going to go smooth.
1: No, not at all.
0: Saquon Barkley talked about this. Take a listen.
2: I'm the wrong guy to ask because I hate joint practice, to be honest. I think one day's good.
1: So, you know, you got some big-time players getting hurt. Like, maybe they should ease up a little bit. Like, that's not what you want.
0: Well, not even ease up. It's just a matter of if you're going to put yourself out there and maybe put your body on the line, why do people sit out the Pro Bowl? Because it means nothing. So if you're going to get hurt, unfortunately, let me get hurt in something that matters.
3: That's exactly what RG3 said on our network. So he said, like, get hurt when it matters.
0: If you're going to get hurt in week five, no one wants to get hurt. But if you get hurt, you know, diving
1: for the
0: pylon,
1: people always say, well, you know, they would have got hurt anyway. But yeah, at least it would have been in a game that it mattered.
0: If I told you that,
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1: The Deshaun Watson side of things, his focus as they get ready to play and get ready to perform and ready for the regular season and get ready for these preseason games. But also, he was asked about the reaction he expects to get from fans in Cleveland when he does play at home again.
7: 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Are you prepared for whatever might come?
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0: it's the way it is now. I mean, you're going to pay the players in college. I get that loophole exists, but it's not. I don't love it. If that's what you're asking me, I don't love it.
1: Ben, but we also agree that the 5 for 5 is a good change to the sport, and these guys that are coming back have. But if the NCAA, Ben, would have waited until November 1st to make this ruling that the 5 for 5 was in place, they wouldn't have had time to challenge this. We just have to ask yourself, Ben, if you got a speeding ticket for going 40 and a 30, and before you went to court, they changed the speed limit to 40. Would you bring up in court, hey, since my ticket, the speed limit's changed, like the rules have changed? We all would do that.
0: Well, I understand, but you do realize once you've opened the portal, they're going to be like, well, it's, you know, they get paid in college, they get paid in the NFL, and if you go to the NFL and you don't make a team or you don't want to live that life, you should be able to go back if you have eligibility to play in college sports. That I'm telling you, it's going to be challenged. It's going to happen. I got to leave it there because I got the bit coming up, and otherwise I won't have time for the bit. But thank you. Good call from Paul in North Carolina. Not used to that. Every time Paul calls, I'm like, wow, that's pretty good. All right, straight ahead, the Insta Advice Line, Unscreened Radio. We'll get to that, and we will do it next.
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21: Wow. The Lakers got sold again. Maybe it was an offer that they couldn't refuse. But if you buy it for $10 billion 10 months ago and you sell it for over $12 billion, I would say that's a nice return. But why are you selling unless it's an offer that you can't refuse? Now, you might say, well, he made $2 billion. Okay,

0: Why is he saying that? Believe me.
1: All right.
2: He's so exasperated.
3: I know. This is his time to shine here, Marcel. Marcel, has your life changed in amazing ways since you appeared as the Fifth Hour mailbag sidekick?
0: Oh, yes, it is. It was a blast. And everyone should listening in as his guest. And I will have a second part coming your way soon there, Ben.
3: Oh, you will? I didn't realize that. I had no idea. So how come you are able to use Marcel Zoom and Weedman Hippie and Blind Scott can't use Zoom?
0: Well, that's because these two are completely undisgraceful persons. But if there's a chance between one-on-one, Ben, on the radio and on Zoom...
3: Yeah.
0: And of course, the podcast.
3: I don't care. We have the game up ahead. I got to leave some time for the game. We're not going to have too much time as it is. So if you would like to play the Maller Militia Feud, come on down. The Maller Militia Feud. We'll get to that and we will do it next.
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5: 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Three accidents slowing you down now here in Palm Beach County. Beginning southbound on the turnpike south of Boynton Beach Boulevard. You'll find the other two on Burns Road at Gardens East Drive and on Okeechobee Boulevard at the turnpike. 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
0: LeVar Arrington, Brady Quinn, Jonas Knox with you. Coming up a little over 10 minutes from now, everybody makes mistakes. One quarterback did over the weekend. You'll hear the details. That'll be yours right here on FSR. 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
0: All right, who's got
3: it? All right, Var.
0: Come on, Var.
3: You got it.
4: I mean, what y'all want from me? I'm tired.
3: You said earlier you had something, didn't you?
4: No, I don't think so. I'm just tired from traveling. I did the event Wednesday and Thursday. Then we went home Thursday night. We flew out Friday morning to see Marley play. The Oregon Ducks volleyball team played. Who they play? Why am I blanking on who they played? Anyway, we went to go see them play their match, and so just a little tired. Got back late last night, but it was a fun weekend. Did charity, fought, you know, Magic Johnson raised $500,000 in like 20 minutes. It was amazing how he did it too.
0: Yeah, but it was nice.
4: It was cool to check it out, man. Cool to check it out. I'm gonna think of the name of this team in a second too.

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2: 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Three accidents affecting commutes around Palm Beach County, beginning southbound on the turnpike south of Boynton Beach Boulevard. You'll find the others. I-95 southbound just south of Gateway Boulevard, and I-95 southbound on the exit ramp to PGA Boulevard. 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
6: 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We now have four accidents affecting commutes around Palm Beach County, beginning I-95 southbound on the exit ramp to PGA Boulevard. You'll find the others, I-95 southbound south of Gateway Boulevard, northbound on the turnpike just north of Southern Boulevard, and southbound on the turnpike just south of Boynton Beach Boulevard. 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

Two pros and a cup of Joe, Fox Sports Radio. LeVar Arrington, Brady Quinn, Jonas Knox with you here. We are going to be back same time, same place, coming up tomorrow, 6 a.m. Eastern Time, 3 o'clock Pacific. Before we get to another edition of The Leftovers, though, if you've missed any of today's show, you're going to want to catch the podcast.

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10: 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Tuesday

0: Mavs, and that's part of his identity. I think when that goes away, it's hard to get back.
1: Well, Mike Florio had a post with Daniel Snyder. Once he sold the Commanders, like, nobody has seen or heard from him. Like, you're gone. That's why billionaires love owning teams, because you matter. Like, you're relevant. People actually listen to you. Daniel Snyder is living in London. And according to Florio, nobody bothers him over there. But when he was here, you had to listen to him. He was a big deal. Not anymore. Yeah, Dilling.
2: It doesn't help that the Commanders were immediately on the upswing after he got rid of the team, too.
1: Who is in the confessional coming up? Oh, Dylan is. Okay. Big announcement coming up at the top of the hour. Very proud of this announcement. That, no, you can do a little bit of that. Yeah, so we have an announcement coming up at the top of the hour. Very proud of this. A lot of hard work gone into this. Have that for you coming up. Yes, Todd?
3: Trying to figure out what the new announcement's going to be.
1: I told you this morning. Are you acting like you don't know?
3: I am pretending.
1: You didn't have to pretend.
3: I'm trying to hype it up some more.
1: Okay.
3: I'm excited about what hasn't been announced yet.
1: Okay. 1 hour in the books. Two more to go on this Monday. Todd's here. Dylan's here. Marvin, Paulie, yours truly. And the backroom folks as well. Hour two on the way after this.
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14: This is Yanni Caracas from WPBF 25 Sports. It's officially game week for the Florida State Seminoles, who kick off their 2026 campaign this Saturday in Tallahassee against New Mexico State. And boy, it's been a tough ride since the Noles went undefeated in 2023, missed out on the college football playoff when quarterback Jordan Travis went down, and since then, a record of 7-17 the last two seasons. So a little bit of pressure for head coach Mike Norvell ahead of his seventh season leading Florida State. Norvell will in fact return to calling plays, and it'll be Ashton Daniels, the veteran transfer who played three seasons at Stanford prior to playing at Auburn last year at quarterback. Training camp is in the books. Now time to hone in on the game week routine. Quite the scene in our nation's capital for the Freedom 250 Sunday, the IndyCar Grand Prix going around the White House and National Mall. In the end, Kyle Kirkwood, a Jupiter native and current resident, hangs on to take the checkered flag. He led 128 laps. I'm Yanni Caracas.

0: Hey, it's Bubba Wallace from 2311 Racing. You know what feels like forever? 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
2: This is Yanni Krakas from WPBF 25 Sports. It's officially game week for the Florida State Seminoles, who kick off their 2026 campaign this Saturday in Tallahassee against New Mexico State. And boy, it's been a tough ride since the Noles went undefeated in 2023, missed out on the college football playoff when quarterback Jordan Travis went down, and since then, a record of 7-17 the last two seasons. So a little bit of pressure for head coach Mike Norvell ahead of his seventh season leading Florida State. Norvell will in fact return to calling plays, and it'll be Ashton Daniels, the veteran transfer who played three seasons at Stanford prior to playing at Auburn last year at quarterback.

0: How about we ease off the pressure there?
1: Okay.
0: Let's just get through the first show next Monday. Yeah, Paulie.
2: We were going to call it Pump the Brakes.
0: Yeah.
2: That would have been a good name for the show.
0: Yes. Final hour in this Monday coming up. Rich Eisen, got to see him and his wife. They came to the wedding, sat right by me at the wedding reception. They could almost feel the tears falling. We'll talk to Richie Rich. More of your phone calls as well. Final hour in this Monday after this.
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12: This is Yanni Krakas from WPBF 25 Sports. It's officially game week for the Florida State Seminoles, who kick off their 2026 campaign this Saturday in Tallahassee against New Mexico State. And boy, it's been a tough ride since the Noles went undefeated in 2023, missed out on the college football playoff when quarterback Jordan Travis went down, and since then, a record of 7-17 the last two seasons. So a little bit of pressure for head coach Mike Norvell ahead of his seventh season leading Florida State. Norvell will in fact return to calling plays, and it'll be Ashton Daniels, the veteran transfer who played three seasons at Stanford prior to playing at Auburn last year at quarterback. Training camp is in the books. Now time to hone in on the game week routine. Quite the scene in our nation's capital for the Freedom 250 Sunday, the IndyCar Grand Prix going around the White House and National Mall. In the end, Kyle Kirkwood, a Jupiter native and current resident, hangs on to take the checkered flag. He led 128 laps. I'm Yanni Caracas.

0: Just another day in the WNBA, I guess. She's Monty. I'm Dan. Talk to you later.
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0: 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WMEN Royal Palm Beach, WIRK HD2 Indian Town, from the Lytle, Ryder, Smith, Ivy, and Fronrath studios. This is the home of the FAU Owls, Fox Sports South Florida. 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
1: Ken Levicka, who you hear right there, speaking of eye holes and ear holes, he's our resident bleep hole, which is tough considering I'm on this show too. That's hard to do. If you want a show with me and you're the resident bleep hole, that's hard. So congratulations to you on dethroning. Good for you, buddy. He's Mr. College Football. He is the longtime voice of the FAU Owls. He knows Lane Kiffin personally and well, in fact. He's got details on what the hell's going on with NFL tight ends now heading back to college. History in the making for all the wrong reasons. We do, of course, get right into the NFL, however, and we shall immediately, because breaking news this morning, just when you thought Todd Monken couldn't be any more lovable. Just kidding. The Cleveland Browns have a new head coach. They have decided to forego their two-time coach of the year because he wouldn't do what the owner said. So they said, hey, let's get a guy who really just wants to be a head coach in the league and doesn't realize that coming with that, you'll do exactly what the idiot owner says. More of a puppet type of a role. Yes. Well, Todd Monken announced today that despite his comments on Saturday and despite his quality of play on Saturday and despite the fact that he's a scumbag, serial sexual predator by every definition, if you've researched, as I have, human behavior, psychology, and criminology, hello, Deshaun Watson. You're the poster boy of serial sexual predator. Well, he's announced that that dude will be the starting quarterback for week one. Now, he did not say he's our starter. That's it. End of discussion. He's our guy for the season. But he is going to be the week one starter for the Cleveland Browns. Saturday, Deshaun Watson made comments as he put his expensive diamond earrings into his ear holes. Speaking of holes, man. He got paid $230 million in the first and only of its type contract in NFL history, a fully guaranteed deal worth upwards of $230 million. If he's hurt, he gets paid. If he gets cut, he gets paid. If he gets traded, he gets paid. If he's unwell for whatever reason and can't play because maybe his mental health is bad, he sits at home and he gets paid $230 million. So he made comments on Saturday as he was being booed in a preseason game by his own fans that the booing doesn't bother him. Remember, those are the same people that cheered when I had my torn Achilles injury on this field. So what they say doesn't matter to me. I don't care. My real feelings, I'll keep those to my family. We'll keep those inside. He did make reference in his comments to the fact that he has no regrets. He regrets nothing, which is crazy considering some of the apologies that he did make and some of what he said under sworn deposition statement. In the civil lawsuits, for those that forget, he was sued, I believe, by 27 different accusers of sexual assault, sexual misconduct, and or sexual harassment type intimidation tactics. He would go on Instagram And he would find women who are in massage therapy school or therapists or maybe even just attractive. And he would DM them and talk about and ask about their services. Remember, money at this point was no issue. He was the starting quarterback of the Houston Texans. He had plenty of money and plenty of success in a town in which he was the guy. Even though they were winning World Series, football's king. He's your quarterback. In the beginning, it looked like he was going to be kind of like what Josh Allen is in Buffalo, or so it seemed. So he had a very, very sloppy thing, Kenny. He had a very sloppy, predictable grooming type of a pattern, which is really what predators do. They find a system, they find terminology, they find ways to go about what they do. And he was preying upon women. And then during COVID, explaining that, well, you know, I can help you get work and maybe you could work on me. If they were in the local region or area, he would utilize a hotel there in Houston that the team had a relationship with and that he could have a suite anytime he wanted because of who he was. And he would put the women in that position. Sometimes he actually went to their therapeutic businesses and had the massage take place. But the problem was, he was very predictable and systematic in what he would say and how he would go about and then how he would expose and or reveal himself. Clearly, this boy at the time, now a young man, but a boy at the time, too much money, too stupid to realize, or maybe even just sick to the degree that it doesn't even matter. But he was a young man, okay? He was a young man. Now he's a man. But he was a young man acting like a foolish boy with no impulse control that doesn't understand the rules of what's right, what's wrong, what you can and can't, what you should and shouldn't do as a human being, let alone as the face of an NFL franchise. We're all dumb. We all make bad decisions. We've all been in situations where maybe there was miscommunication. But when you have 27 separate accusers, attractive females, that he put in position to perform massage on him, and then he exposed himself, and then he would press his erection against them, and oftentimes grab their hand, and then forcibly, again, we're getting graphic here, so understand that this is within the understanding of the details sworn under testimony in the sworn, well, testimony slash depositions. These are the details. So I should warn if people are sensitive to some of the terminology or some of the factual or some of the sworn testimony and or deposed statements, then maybe you should be sensitive in this. We won't get too graphic, but on several instances, he did place a hand or force a hand upon himself. And in a couple instances, allegedly, he forced more than that which there. And 25 of these women he settled with in civil lawsuits, different lawsuits. 25 instances he paid millions and millions and millions of dollars so that they would drop their proceedings. They would not cooperate with law enforcement and they would no longer be a witness in any sense of a criminal investigation and or criminal proceedings. A grand jury was called in this in Texas back in 2021 in which they eventually decided to not move forward. There may have been elements that were complicating all of this, and they decided not to move forward. It was, I believe, 5.5 calendar days later before the Cleveland Browns offered him the richest deal that was guaranteed for any player at any position in NFL history. No one had ever received more guaranteed money. By the way, 100% of the contract guaranteed against anything. Change of mind, mental health, physical injury, release, trade, didn't matter. That's what Jimmy Haslam did at that time. So that's where we are, Kenny.
2: It is really, to me, he's one of the least self-aware people that I've ever seen in sports. And that
1: feels
2: a long, long list. And again, when you have 25 of 27 that you've settled with, okay, and the reason that you got the contract that you did from the Cleveland Browns was almost explicitly to make sure that you could pay off all of these legal issues that you have. I mean, it's just still, and this happened a number of years ago, one of the most egregious selfish coming together of a player and an organization with Deshaun Watson and the Browns.
1: And for those that are wondering, what about the other two accusers? What about the other two that filed suit? Criminal provided information to the police, to the investigation that wanted there to be criminal punishment. The reason those two weren't settled with, if memory serves me correct, is they weren't asking for money. They didn't want money.
2: Right.
1: They weren't interested in a settlement. They wanted criminal justice is what they wanted.
2: What about
1: the other two? That's what that was.
2: What bothered
1: me at the time about all this, remember, he was wanting a trade. He was wanting out of Houston when this all first broke. And then we got word of these accusers, many of which, and the attorney Tony Busby representing them. And Busby, a lot of this, remember, Busby had a relationship with the McNairs and the owners of the Houston Texans. And my first instinct, and I've been wrong a lot in my career, and even much, much more so in my life. But my first instinct, and I even spoke of this on the air, was I want to learn more about this because the timing is suspicious. And it feels as though potentially, possibly, do not rule out that the Texans are maybe helping some of these alleged instances come public so that Watson can't go anywhere, can't be traded. This is what it is. Suck it up. Mm-hmm. What we find out is that Watson wanted out because the team could no longer cover for him. And then the team instructed their own policy in which he could not receive medical treatment, whatever, alone with any female.
2: Right.
1: So the team instituted that within themselves, which obviously is a very bad look for the fact that, so now you're covering, you're concealing, you're not reporting, you're aware of a problem.
2: Almost makes them complicit.
1: They are, in fact. They are, in fact, complicit, if, in fact, that's the case. Yes, they would be. So what you had was an early strange situation of a player who suddenly wants out and then quickly followed by a couple of women. There was two women, then there was three women that were making allegations of improper. And you thought, wait a minute. And this attorney who's connected to the organization, hold on a second. What's going on here? And then there's just too many. It went quickly from 3 to 9, and then it went from 9 to 14, and then it went from 14 to 20 to 20. It was like an auction. It was like nobody wanted to bid at first. We got 200, 300. Okay, now we're we're at 900, 1,500. I mean, and then it just became a landslide. And then you get to the point that these are women that had never met, that had no communication, that were unaware of any other allegations, who then started to come forward. Now, you'll say, well, the attorney representing, he went and said, who else, anybody else? And, you know, go down the pipeline. I get all that. I get that. But in the beginning, I wasn't sure about the timing of which. And then you started to get details. And then we got much more details. And we got very disturbing details. And we got depositions and sworn testimony and things that even Watson admitted to or regret that he expressed or apologizing if he made anyone feel uncomfortable, if you felt uncomfortable, if you felt that I felt not my intention, etc. It's the old, well, wait a minute, you know, hold on a second. I'm not admitting to anything, but I'm sorry if, in fact, you felt some way. Right.
2: Yeah, right.
1: What bothered me was that he was sending messages, and several of these, I read these DMs that he sent where he was asking about, you know, would you be interested in working on me? I'm a professional athlete, et cetera. We'll cover your travel costs and, of course, all expenses and everything. I'll never forget this as long as I live. He DM'd at least this one. I know of the one woman. I'm thinking there may have been another in which he explained, quote, I'll never forget this phrase. Just trying to support black business. Just trying to support black business.
2: I mean, are you kidding me?
1: There is no more vulnerable group in these United States of America by every metric than African-American females. No more vulnerable group by any type of court categorization of race, creed, color, in that fight, sexual orientation, excuse me. And he was just trying to support black business. So he's putting now, intentionally, knowing why he's looking for that individual, that woman, to be alone with him while he's undressed in that position. He's preying upon them using that as a stand. So that's why. But anyway, if you have studied human behavior and a little bit of criminology, you understand that there is, for some folks, a sick deviance and a compulsion. And it could certainly be a fetish that he has either long had or once upon a time or whatever the instance may be, where he likes to be in that situation. Part of that tactic is, however, imposing control over another individual in a very tight, close proximity. A lot of these women explained when asked, why did you not immediately scream or run? They were scared. He's a very large, strong professional athlete who was very stern, very serious. This was not a date. This was not for fun. His demeanor became very serious and very direct as a very large man. So we've been, all of us, in situations where something very awkward, awful, strange is about to happen, and you're so shocked that it's happening. It's so unexpected that this is happening to you that you do kind of freeze for a moment, that you do kind of, what is happening right now? And then if you're a female and you're alone in a situation like this, you may be thinking about your safety, literally about just getting home ever again to your kids, to your husband, to your wife, to your family, whatever. So I can't speak onto that. The Cleveland Browns didn't care that there were 27 different accusers. They didn't care. They didn't care. What they cared was that the grand jury said, we're not going to move forward. And it's not because we don't think he did these things. It's that we don't think that it's worth it, all things considered, because, man, it may be tough in this town, all things considered, including the Texans' involvement, to actually bring back a conviction, whereas you mentioned they could be complicit and then some.
2: Yeah.
1: The Cleveland Browns said, we don't care. We need a quarterback, and we're going to give you more money guaranteed than any player in NFL history, and we're going to piss off every one of our 31 business partners.
2: Everyone, every single one.
1: The NFL is owned by 32 families, the owners of the teams. That's who owns the NFL. Let's remember that. And so when one team does something really stupid financially or to make the league look bad, it hurts everybody. And a fully guaranteed contract, $230 million for a quarterback, is something that the other 31 owners said, Haslam is a bleepity bleep bleep. And everybody knows that none of us are going to do anything like this again. Just because he is a bleep, we know we didn't even want him to be an owner. And now we see what and who he truly is. And this is absolutely, so they all agreed on. And that's why you got the collusion that there would be no more. And guys like Lamar said, what about me? And they said, no, it's never happening again. Mm-hmm. And I, the day it went down, I said, it'll never, it's the first of its kind and it's the last of its kind. And very rarely do you see that, where it's the first and only, because nobody's going to let it happen again. And the owners colluded to make sure it didn't happen again.
2: Yep. And it's, I mean, if there was going to be one owner that you could pick out that would have been the guy who did this and pissed off everybody else, it's Haslam. I would have needed at max three guesses, but probably would have gotten the first one.
1: Yeah. Haslam needs to go online to goodgreek.com, and he needs to go online right now and then just pack up his personal belongings. And then just go anywhere, because he is right now. You thought Art Modell was the most hated man in Ohio history. Art Modell may have moved the Browns to Baltimore in 1995, or at least announced it, and then they went subsequently. Haslam is even more hated than that, because people learned how the business worked and how the NFL worked, and so they understood moving a team and what it was. But now they've got the organization, and they're this bad since they returned in 1999. They're this bad with this many quarterbacks and this many getting things wrong. And by the way, then going and paying this guy who then says that about you. Mike Florio called it a big, giant, double flaming middle finger to the fan base. What it is, Deshaun Watson said. I've got a theory for you, Ken. Tell me if you like this at all. Okay. Deshaun Watson has spent a good amount of time rehabbing his torn Achilles, but he was also traveling the world once again, and he also got married, and he pretends that he's a man of God now, and he's a child of God and all this stuff. He's hiding behind that religious thing we all know that many people try to do to win favor, at least with a portion.
2: This is the
1: portion.
2: Blueprint.
1: Right.
2: Yeah.
1: So Deshaun Watson realizes that this is a bad team, and the good players all said, we don't want to be here. The reason Myles Garrett is not in Cleveland is because of Deshaun Watson sucking. The reason that a lot of guys are not in Cleveland is because of Deshaun Watson sucking.
2: Yep.
1: Deshaun Watson realized, man, I've got this bad Achilles. It just got repaired again. and I'm not as good as I once was, and I'm on a really bad team, and I'm going to get blown the bleep up anyways. And the bottom line is everybody loves the freaking backup. I can't win because the media and the fans, they all love the backup. Shedeur Sanders is the golden child. Doesn't matter about nothing else. You know what I want to do? I'd like very much to just go ahead and put my expensive diamond earrings in while I'm telling you all that I don't care what you think and that I don't need your respect. I don't care about this city. I don't care about you, the fans. I'm not interested in any accountability, but look at these diamonds. These earrings cost more than your house. You're losers. I get paid no matter what. Even if they fire me, I don't care. Deshaun Watson, Saturday, after being booed. And by the way, if you watch players on the sideline, when he would make passes that he dumped into the dirt or just horrible, I mean, not even bad decisions, but just inability to play the game.
2: Correct.
1: You saw teammates shaking their head. You saw teammates turning away, looking at each other like, what are we doing here? What is going on with this? Deshaun Watson wanted to be sent home because he gets paid anyway. He wanted to be sent home where he doesn't have to deal with the hatred, the vitriol, because the Cleveland Browns fans were going to look past all of the sexual predatory actions, not behaviors, but actions. They were going to look past all of that if he could win, if he was good. Because you know what they'd have said? He's not in jail. He wasn't charged with anything.
2: He was in the past.
1: He's not charged with anything. That's He said, she said. That's some you know, lawyer trying to get paid. Yeah. That's they would have said. Or they would have said, who cares? Who cares? Because we're winning.
2: Right.
1: But what they got was a guy who sucks and is worse now than he was then. And he was bad when he got there. And what they realize is, man, the money we spent on this meant we couldn't get other guys. The cap space meant we couldn't keep and get other dudes. And so we did all this for this guy. And by the way, if you're going to be bad playing, you got to just be the golly gee shucks. Man, these fans deserve better. These fans deserve so much better. They suffered in Cleveland. These are some of the best football fans in the world. I'm not doing my job. And it starts with me. And I apologize for my inability to get them where they need and deserve to be. And you know what? A lot of people go, at least he's accountable. But he was the opposite of accountable. That's what he is. He wanted to get sent home with pay and just make it all just pfft, because he knows he ain't going anywhere else. What other team is going to take a chance on him, all things considered? Nobody, because of his history, his background, the baggage, and the fact that he just can't play. So what team is going to take a chance on him? What team is going to say, you know what? Let's see. Because the fan base and the employees in the organization and the journalists in that city are going to go, so he's even worse now than he was then as a human being.
2: Right. Not only as a professional, but as a human being. And I know earlier I said he lacks self-awareness, but I actually,
1: good God,
2: hearing you go through that, I subscribe to your theory. I like that theory. You don't behave like that. You don't conduct yourself like he conducted himself, almost like a wrestling heel. He went full villain on the fan base where he is employed as QB1 in the NFL. Think about that. I've never seen that before at all. So you're right. He wants to get sent home. He's already got his guaranteed money. What does he care? He wants to be out of Cleveland. He hates that organization. His teammates clearly don't like
1: him. And he hates those fans. And those fans hate him.
2: Clearly. Yeah. And so you're right. Like, I think he wants his money, and I think he wants out of football. I think that's the God's honest truth.
1: He can't not get his money. His money's guaranteed. There'd have to be some kind of crazy, you know, cause that he initiated for that even. And I think it's even airtight on that. I think it's airtight regardless. Yeah. I think he gets paid no matter what.
2: He's walking away. Yeah. It would be a decision made by the Browns.
1: Yeah. Browns fans, by the way, there's a lot of other organizations. And by the way, Buffalo is right close to you. Buffalo's close, just the other side of that lake over there. Buffalo would love to have you, Browns fans. It's a B. They're the B. They're the Bills. You're the Browns. It's not that far removed. Come join Bills Mafia. 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And just like that, can you believe we spent the whole first half on that scumbag, serial sexual predator Deshaun Watson?
2: Well, when I saw him with the old earring twirl and the, yeah, that booing was disrespectful, but I don't care. Whatever. I had a feeling that we were going to dedicate a long time.
1: A good portion. Some of his behavior, by the way, when he spoke about being booed with his season-ending injury, his nonverbals indicated a little bit of venting, a little bit of hurt. He appeared to have actually been emotionally hurt by that.
2: Uh-huh.
1: But he's 100%. Not aware of the fact that these people are willing to forgive all of if you can play. They don't care about you, the person. They're not here for you. They know you're a scumbag. What they do care about is your ability to win. And if you can't do that, we're going to cheer when you're hurt because it gives somebody else a chance. Because at least we know with you, we're paying way too much and you're doing nothing. You're hurting the organization. Forget about the chance that Sunday to win a freaking football game.
2: Greg Hardy stayed in the league and at least was embraced by Cowboys fans for a split second because he was still productive. And he also a gigantic, one of the worst people of all time, scumbag.
1: When you prey upon women, in any manner, let alone sexually, that's probably the worst of all. We know you're a scumbag. When you're a big, strong man and you prey upon women in a serial pattern of behavior, we know that you're a scumbag. Let's pause 1 second for station identification. Thank you. Well, they didn't actually do. You can insert that right there. Fox Sports, South Florida, 103.1 HD2. Okay, good. We are moving on into the second half. 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Second half, JC and Ken on this Monday. NFL, can you sniff it? I can. 16 days away. Yeah. And if you're thinking about sniffing college football, you can just put your finger in it. And then lick your finger because it's like an apple pie sitting on the windowsill in a cartoon cooling. And the aroma's wafting through the air for Tom and Jerry to sniff. Just put your finger in it right there. And then go ahead and lick your finger. Yeah. And that's hot apple pie. That's college football. That's 3 days from today. JC and Ken, second half right now. Fox Sports South Florida.
0: You don't want to miss what they say next. 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
15: 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Florida's Turnpike South at Beeline Highway, there is an accident blocking the left lane. And on Florida's Turnpike North at Okeechobee Boulevard, expect heavy delays due to an overturned truck. All lanes are blocked. 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
1: 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Go to goodgreek.com. Raiders running back Ashton Jeanty injured at practice on Sunday, helped off the field by trainers. I love how the story says he was diving for a low ball thrown by Kirk Cousins because they want to blame Cousins. They want to make sure they point out why that happened inside the practice facility. So they're pointing out also on AstroTurf. A lot of blame in that little ESPN blurb about who threw the ball, that it was low, and that it was done in the practice facility on the AstroTurf. They're calling an ankle sprain today, but nonetheless, not a great look for your future offensive firepower in Ashton Jeanty. Yeah.
2: It's definitely not going to help the cause for them, and he is absolutely electric. And
1: You can't say electric and not expect there to be, you know, the electric slide. You know, you say electric.
2: If you're of a certain age, which
1: use it. It's electric. You've probably danced this before. I'm imagining on a couple of your carnival cruises. Or is it the slide to the left? Probably that one. Slide to the right.
2: Too. Yeah. No.
1: Everybody clap your hands.
2: So the electric slide is the official anthem of Carnival Cruise Lines. You're mandated to stand up and dance to it, much like removing your cap for the national anthem.
1: And this time, we ask everyone to please stand and face the Carnival Cruise sign as we play the national anthem of Carnival Cruise. Everybody clap your hands.
2: Yep.
1: Slide to the left. Slide to the right. Now, what is it? Now something? Now shimmer? Now something?
2: Now, crisscross. Crisscross.
1: All right.
2: Everybody clap your hands. What the hell were we talking about?
1: The Raiders and Ashton Jeanty and his bad ankle.
2: Yeah, that's right. That's definitely not going to help. When you have your former number one pick, and you have probably, a top 6-7 running back in the NFL going into this season, and he sprains his ankle so badly that he has to get carted off the field on August 22nd, I have a hard time believing he's facing the Dolphins week one.
1: Yeah, we're going to see now, won't we? If it's a low ankle sprain, if it's a high ankle sprain, we're going to find out. By the way, want to take a guess at the total season wins for those Las Vegas Raiders? I've opened Hard Rock Bet right now. I'm looking in my Hard Rock Bet app. Oh, by the way, thank you, Hard Rock Bet, for the new rewards. Everybody, open your app. See what you got. Las Vegas Raiders, what is their over-under for wins? What is their over-under for total wins in the regular season? 17 games. What's the over-under?
2: 6.5.
1: It is 5.5, but the over-under, if you go over, is minus 145. Under 5.5 is plus 120. You want to guess on your beloved Miami Dolphins, the team that you covered and rooted for openly as a journalist all those years?
2: Not when I was covering them. Thank you very much.
1: Sure thing.
2: 4.5. 4.5.
1: 4.5 is correct. Yes, 4.5. Yeah. Going under is minus 160. Under 4.5 is minus 160. Over plus 140. If you think the Dolphins can get to 5 wins, that's going to pay you plus 140. That's not a chance I'm willing to take. I'd probably ride with the under, to be completely honest with you.
2: I wonder how much that changed after that conflagration that was their preseason game against the Giants. That was pretty pathetic. Not good.
1: Please define conflagration for the masses.
2: Conflagration, it is a massive fire. It is something has burst into flame. It is a disaster. It's a conflagration.
1: There you have it. And speaking of Hard Rock Bet, by the way, all August long, remember baseball. 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There's always that late unexpected. Somebody's going to win.
2: The league is awesome.
1: Right. It is. In live wager for you to cash in. And the way to cash in yesterday was pretty simple, to be honest. It was Arthur Fies and Coco Gauff. And if you wanted to combine them in a parlay at the Cincinnati Open, all the power to you. I'm telling you right now, those two may actually be your U.S. Open winners as well.
2: The way Coco Gauff is playing, and I know right that we've discussed and you've discussed how erratic she can be, but this is a good time to be playing her best tennis of the year.
1: She is actually winning at winning time. She is no longer completely fragile and blowing it when it's time to serve it out for the set and or for the match. And this Arthur Fies kid, this French kid, he is unreal. And right now, since the U.S. Open is going to have no Sinner, a very hobbled Novak Djokovic, and really just Alcaraz, we don't know where he's at coming off of his sustained injury and absence. No. This is a wide open field, but if you're like, who's the next gen? Who's the next guy that may join? Who may join? Who may be the third piece? If, in fact, Sinner is Federer, if Alcaraz is Nadal, then who's going to be that third guy? It could possibly become Arthur Fies, the Frenchman.
2: Fies is the Joker.
1: He could be right now. I'm not buying Ben Shelton. I'm not buying Francis Tiafoe. I'm sorry. They're not there yet.
2: He reminds me, without the Grand Slam early in his career, of Andre Agassi, early Andre Agassi, where it's more about image and more about brand.
1: Wow.
2: It's just sort of whatever, man. But Andre Agassi was, in his era,
1: kind of a player.
2: Significantly better than Ben Shelton.
1: Yeah, he won a bunch of stuff. Moving on with Good Greek Moving and Storage, goodgreek.com. Browns tight end Daquan Wright being waived by the organization. Boy, the Browns are the epicenter of all things NFL.
2: My God.
1: He is going to join LSU instead of playing in the NFL. No one has ever done this. He is, in fact, the Daquan Wright of, you know, he's the Daquan Wrights of leaving the NFL to go back to college. He is going to reunite with your buddy, Lane Kiffin, one of my Twitter followers.
2: Shocking he's involved as well.
1: Yeah. Lane Kiffin was his coach at Ole Miss, and now Lane Kiffin is at LSU, and Daquan Wright's like, coach, and Lane Kiffin's like, let's get you some money together. Let's get you out of Cleveland. Come back here. You'll have more fun. You'll make more money. Wright signed with the Eagles after going undrafted, and then he signed with the Browns on August 11th. So look at his career trajectory. Undrafted, then a member of the Philadelphia Eagles, then a member of the Cleveland Browns, and then now a member. So in the last calendar year, not even calendar year, in the last 5 months, no, I'm sorry, 9 months, he was an Ole Miss Rebel. He was a Philadelphia Eagle. He was a Cleveland Brown, and now he's an LSU Tiger. No one's ever had that career trajectory. It's not possible.
2: Nope. He played in a national semifinal, the Fiesta Bowl, into Eagles, into Browns, and now he's back in the SEC and he's playing for his former coach. I don't know him, and I don't know his family, and I'm sure he's a great kid, and he obviously made a wise choice to go play for Lane Kiffin, who tends to maximize players and send them on their way. This is
1: pathetic. Send me on my way. Pop culture this Tourette's, is, I'm sorry. Sorry, it's no, a Pittsburgh fine. Band. Send me on my way.
2: I've
1: wing.
2: Been working with you for a long time. I understand.
1: Rusted roots.
2: This is so sad. It is honestly shameful. It's smart. You know what I heard, too, through my college football grapevine? This NIL deal that he's getting at LSU is north of $4 million this year.
1: That's more money than you.
2: Million.
1: That's more money than you and I will make this entire year combined on this show. Now, why are you laughing? Why are you? This is theater
2: right.
1: of the mind. Why
2: it,
1: are you
2: it was
1: going to
2: be close, but you're right.
1: I didn't say it was going to be close. Now, see, now you're lying. Don't lie to the audience.
2: Okay.
1: No need to
2: I'm
1: lie.
2: Sorry.
1: No need to lie.
2: I'm sorry.
1: No need to lie.
2: But my God, I mean, you're in an NFL camp, not once, but twice, and it didn't work out for you. So you're going to tuck your tail between your legs and go back to college football. That is the
1: easiest
2: way to.
1: Are you going
2: to
1: blame the kid? I'm not going to blame the kid. Why would I blame the kid?
2: No, go chase the money. I'm fine with that. But,
1: not just money. He wants to play. Kenny, if he was NFL material, he'd go undrafted maybe. If he was NFL material, they got through the system. The Eagles, they're the best evaluators of talent. They're going to let him walk?
2: there are plenty of players that are undrafted that go on to apply together an NFL career. This guy doesn't want to grind. This guy doesn't want to sit there and try to make things right because he's going back to college. This he should be shunned any NFL camp he potentially goes back to after his final year at LSU is done. This guy is a quitter.
1: Maybe he
2: period.
1: Wow. How do you know this? Have you seen him quit on Ole Miss? Have you seen him quit on that team?
2: He quit on the NFL to go back to LSU. That in and of itself
1: because maybe
2: is
1: he was
2: pathetic.
1: Told, maybe he was. This is the problem. Oftentimes you're short-sighted. How do we know he didn't have a real conversation with his position coach who told him, you know what, brother? Might be a good idea, since you're able to do it, might be a good idea to get another season and a little more time in the oven, maybe. And by the way, just saying, because you're probably not going to make this roster. What's wrong with that? What's wrong with that?
2: Everything. Because, again, that's quitting.
1: What should he do?
2: That is quitting. He should go work out like everybody else who's declared for the draft. And I have the same thoughts about it used to be in the NCAA. You declared for the draft, and that's it. It's on to the professional level. You cannot declare to be a pro, and then when times get tough.
1: Who said times got tough?
2: You realize. Because he got cut by the Eagles. Because he's getting cut by the Browns. So what does he do? Oh, Lane, please, please save me. Please save me. Yeah, come on. Come aboard. That is so sad. I can't tell you how many players I've been around, whether it's the Dolphins, whether it's FAU. Hell, FAU has had two players that went undrafted. And guess what? 3 years later, both of them were playing in a Super Bowl. This guy is an abject quitter, and I have no respect for it, other than the fact he's getting a bag.
1: So you've got players at FAU that you like personally. You've got players as human beings. There's players there that you have on your coach's show that you interview halftime, post-game, whatever, right?
2: Yeah.
1: Okay. What I want you to do is the players from the program that you like personally and that you respect, I want you to ask them about the situation. Even if you're not even on the air, just what do you think about? What do you think about that? And don't lead them.
2: Okay.
1: Don't lead them. Just ask them.
2: Okay.
1: And I got a feeling that the kids that you like and the kids that you respect, the young men, I should say, because they're, 19, 20, 21, 22, some are even 23. I got a feeling that more are going to tell you that good for him to at least still be playing, not just getting paid, but playing and maybe getting better so that next cycle he can be drafted, or a team will say, okay, you're there now, because maybe we don't know, could be mental maturity, it could be aspects of the game, we don't know those things, because I haven't talked to any of those personnel and neither have you.
2: You already made the decision to go pro, and it didn't work out like it hasn't worked out for thousands of other players before you who have then gone on to have pretty good to great NFL careers. But instead of, hey, you know what, I'm going to go work out, and I'm going to do individual workouts, and I'm going to have my agent on call, and I'm going to trust what I put on tape throughout minicamp and
1: game.
2: Then throughout the preseason.
1: Go to
2: the UFL, man. Go to the UFL. Wow. It's what it's there for. Like these college basketball players who, you had a player get drafted and then went back to Baylor this year.
1: I was going to ask
2: you. Go play in Europe. Go play in the NBDL.
1: I was going to ask you, what's your stance on players that declare for the draft and then rescind and say, you know what, I've decided after consultation that it's best for me to remain in school. What are your thoughts on those players?
2: I'm old school. If you declare for the draft and sign an agent, which was always the line of delineation for whether or not you're still eligible, then you go to the pros. You hired the pro agent and you declared for the draft. See ya. And what it should be is, I would like to explore my draft options. I'm going to go to the NBA G League Combine, or I got invited to the Combine, but as long as you don't declare your intentions, you can come back. You can't get drafted to the damned NBA and then say, this didn't work out. Hey, Scott Drew, come save me and bring me to Baylor. That's so pathetic.
1: I think you're being hard on the kid. I think you're being hard on others that may be in this situation. We don't know their circumstances. We have no idea.
2: Go to UFL.
1: We have
2: no
1: idea.
2: UFL.
1: What good does that do them? Who actually makes it out of there? Let me ask you. Next year, next April, you got a better chance of getting a chance? You got a better chance at getting a chance coming out of the UFL or coming out of LSU with Lane Kiffin, where you're going to be on that stage and that showcase, those primetime games, that playoff quest. I mean, this might be the best thing that ever happened to him God's time.
2: Yeah, no, great. He's going to get his bag. Like I said, it's smart. He's going to get north of $4 million, if what my source told me is correct.
1: So
2: fine. Good for him. Good for him.
1: Great for him.
2: But from a perception standpoint, and I will also say this, it's going to come up in the next draft cycle when he sits down with teams and they ask him, hey, why didn't you go try and get your body better? Why didn't you go and try and get the aspects of your game that these teams told you needed to improve? Why didn't you try and get those better so that you could become a pickup within the season or as the rosters are being filled out in the NFL? Why did you escape back to college? He's going to have some explaining to do. That's going to matter to decision makers in the NFL.
1: I don't think so.
2: No, I promise you it's going to matter. And
1: It depends what he was told. But you're talking about picking up.
2: But he shouldn't be allowed. He's only doing it because a random judge in a random state said he could.
1: I think, speaking of picking up, you need to pick up a $5 Miller Lite or Coors Light. Right now at Twin Peaks on Monday, it's not even Twin Peaks Tuesday yet, but the gifts keep on giving. 22-ounce Miller Lite and Coors Light drafts, just $5. And the frosted mug, that little ice thing fills underneath. You know underneath that crevice where the ice forms? And then that ice dome drops out? Grab that and drop it right there. Fantastic. 375 Jack Daniel's Blackberry Shots as well. 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And I'm not just talking about it, the TV screens, am I?
2: Mm-hmm. You're definitely
1: the not. Only apps you need to watch all the games, all the fights, all the matches that you want are the ones on your plate. No more subscribing to stupid apps and forgetting you have them. Just stop by your Twin Peaks and have yourselves a day, my friends. Have yourselves a night. Locations throughout South Florida. Coconut Creek, Cypress Hill, you already know. Davie, Hollywood, Pembroke Pines. 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It's eats, drinks, scenic views, 29-degree beer, and my favorite bacon on the planet, the Billionaire Bacon. It is an app. Dip it in white gravy. It is Twin Peaks. It's interesting,
2: can I make
1: your
2: one
1: stance.
2: More point here about Daquan Wright?
1: Yes, you may, about Daquan Wright, who you say is actually more like Daquan Wrong.
2: That's well done.
1: Thank you.
2: The NFL at some point is going to get involved in this. I think that as the NCAA continues to lose more and more court cases and 5-5 never really comes to be, the NFL is much like you've got to spend 2 years in college before you go to the NFL. Mm-hmm. They're about to come up with some sort of other guardrail to save the NCAA's ass in this spot. I can almost assure you, give it like 4 years and the NFL is getting involved.
1: Is the NFL interested in saving the NCAA's ass?
2: Yes, because they don't want players to come into the league and dry up the free agent pool because they all start heading back to college to play their final year, their fifth and final year, get their fifth year of eligibility. This is at least going to be the case, the potential to do this for the next 2 or 3 years as they legislate this 5-5. I think the NFL is going to step in at some point and say, done.
1: Moving on with Good Greek Moving and Storage. 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What a weekend in baseball. Baseball is alive and well. 11 walk-offs in Major League Baseball this weekend. The beloved Chicago White Sox walk it off for a second time in a weekend series against the Mets.
2: Yeah.
1: The 86 Mets, by the way, just so I'm transparent on this, my favorite team of all time that I lived and died with, the 1986 New York Mets. And the 85 Mets, but the 86, 87 Mets, but that my favorite team of all time, the 1986 Mets. With that, the Buffalo Bills, 91, 2, 3, 4, those 4 years, those were really tough. Love those teams as well. But it's easier to keep track of personalities when it's a baseball team, when it's 25 dudes, as opposed to when it is, you know, and you can see who's who, as opposed to helmets on with low definition television and a 53-man roster.
2: The White Sox center fielder who hit the walk-off home run yesterday, Sunday, former Savannah Banana, and the bat he used was a custom banana Savannah Bananas yellow bat.
1: That's right. How about that? How about that? White Sox, by the way, have 11 walk-off wins this season, five of which by Homer. That is the most before September for any White Sox team since 2004. And we all know what happened the next year. That's they played in the most forgettable World Series of all time, particularly in South Florida, the most forgettable, the most forgotten World Series, in which ESPN, doing a story about the championship drought a decade ago in Chicago, completely forgot the White Sox even won the World Series. I'm watching you now, holding your glance, holding your eyes closed. It's painful to you to remember that ESPN did not.
2: It's actually, to me, it's easy to say, I don't care, I don't care, I lived it. No, I do care, and it does give me further chip on shoulder, just like my entire childhood, the Chicago Cubs were owned by the Chicago Tribune, so they got all the ink and all the headlines.
1: Of course.
2: Nobody paid attention to the White Sox, even though Frank frickin' Thomas is the one of the best players in the history of Chicago baseball, period.
1: Bo Jackson could have saved them.
2: And it was this huge...
1: Healthy Bo Jackson could have saved them.
2: Well, he helped them win.

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7: 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Florida's Turnpike South at Beeline Highway, there is an accident blocking the left lane. And on Florida's Turnpike North at Okeechobee Boulevard, expect heavy delays due to an overturned truck. All lanes are blocked. 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In the traffic center, I'm Evelyn Romo.
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15: San Francisco 49ers owner Jed York today pleaded no contest to misdemeanor charges of disorderly conduct and possessing criminal tools. York was arrested Sunday in East Palestine, Ohio, on a charge of engaging in prostitution, but that charge was amended to the disorderly conduct charge. The California Post reports it obtained court documents that state York used a prostitution website to arrange to have sex with a female in exchange for 100

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4: 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Florida's Turnpike South at Okeechobee Boulevard. You are seeing residual delays due to an accident earlier. The left lane is blocked. And on I-95 North on Donald Ross Road, expect traffic congestion. You're also tapping the brakes on I-95 South at Yamato Road. 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In the traffic center, I'm Evelyn Romo.
5: 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Summer's here, and peptides are everywhere right now. But most guys don't know what they actually do or which ones are right for them. 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